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1: I knew I'd see her around. I'd be at some party, she'd show up and I'd be walking out. 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
1: Text your full name and the keyword BIG to 519-351-6300. 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

0: 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It's time to qualify for tickets to see Jordan Davis at Rock the Park in London, July 16th.
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12: Text your full name and the keyword big to 519-351-6300. 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
4: Today from 11 to 1, come see 136 Oak Street East in Bothwell. From noon to 2, check out 10540 Pinehurst Lane in Chatham-Kent, 157 Little Street South in Blenheim, and 17498 Lakeshore Road in Rondeau Park. From 1 to 3, don't miss 1037 Elizabeth Street in Wallaceburg, 45 Morning Glory Lane in Chatham, and 472 Sydenham Street in Dresden. Also from 1 to 3, take a tour of 17 Low Street, 105 Moonstone Crescent, and 448 Queen Street in Chatham. On Sunday from noon to 2, stop by 2852 Mall Road in Blenheim. From 1 to 3, come see 20 Cornerstone Place, 147 Coverdale Street, 304 Horizon Lane, and 15 O'Brien Drive in Chatham.
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0: Stick around for more of your country. But I got a woman. 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We'll be right back. On Chad and Kent's Big Country, 91.3. 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
7: With an update from cknewstoday.ca, I'm Jess Monday. Another Chatham Kent Alzheimer Sunflower fundraiser is almost here. Puddleford Tree Farm owners Matthew and Gail Whitney say the sixth annual fundraiser is estimated to kick off a little later this year on July 11th because the uncooperative weather has delayed the sunflowers' growth. The Whitneys note the sunflowers are expected to reach full bloom in mid-July and the fields will be open to the public for approximately 2 weeks. The Whitneys said 100% of funds raised will be donated to the Alzheimer Society of Chatham-Kent. The farm will have about 20,000 sunflowers. The fields will be open daily between 10 a.m. and 8 p.m. Sombra days continue today. There's a co-ed two-pitch tournament all day, children's inflatables, and a cornhole tournament this afternoon. Full disclosure will take the stage from 3 to 6 p.m. The municipality of Chatham-Kent is warning that municipal election campaign signs may be removed if they violate the sign bylaw. The municipality said it has received numerous complaints about improperly placed election signs. The bylaw is intended to allow fair campaigning without having campaign signs create safety hazards for drivers, cyclists, or pedestrians. Officials noted any campaign sign placed on municipal property before August 27th or that does not comply with the bylaw may be removed. If they are removed, candidates can contact the municipality to get them back. At the World Cup, Colombia beat Ghana 1-0 and Argentina beat Cabo Verde 3-2. In Major League Baseball, the Blue Jays beat Seattle 2-0 and the Yankees won 5-2 against Minnesota. In the CFL, Saskatchewan won 27-22 over Ottawa. Showers this morning with a chance for thunderstorms and a mix of sun and clouds with a high of 31. A heat warning is still in effect for the area. Tonight, cloudy with a chance of showers and a low of 20. Sunday, cloudy with a chance for rain and a risk of thunderstorms with a high of 27. It'll feel closer to 35 with the humidex, going down to a cloudy low of 19 overnight. Monday, a mix of sun and clouds with a high of 27, falling to a cloudy low of 19 in the evening. It's currently 22 degrees. I'm Jess Monday. 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
10: 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All right, boys. This is her favorite song. You know that, right? So we play it good and loud. She might get up and dance.

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3: Thank you for inviting me.
2: Today we're going to talk about brain health. What an amazing organ.
3: The brain is probably the most metabolically active organ in the human body. It represents only 1% of our body by weight. But as far as energy demands for everyday healthy functions, it requires 20% of the entire body's energy requirements, demands. So highly active, and of course, we can't really live without one.
2: The entire command center is the brain.
3: Yeah, governs functions, not just cognitive and mental functions locally. It governs functions throughout the entire body. It sends nerves everywhere to the extremities, all the way to toes and fingers, and governs the heart, all the organs that we don't even feel when they work, like the liver, pancreas, governs the lungs. So absolutely, it is what makes us humans, human and alive.
2: Yeah. And our thoughts, emotions, memories.
3: And so it's interesting that we're going to talk about cognitive function and memory. And you know how human body tends to shrink as we get older? The brain, too, can shrink. And particularly when it becomes less efficient at performing those functions, thinking and remembering, it becomes quite a bit smaller.
2: So we can exercise a somewhat like a muscle then?
3: We can. We should take as good care possible, because absolutely. So yeah, we can exercise like muscle. We need to shoot well. We need to take good care of it for sure.
2: Some statistics in Canada regarding brain injury. There's concussions and traumatic brain injury. Falls and seem to be the leading cause of all of that.
3: Yeah, and that can actually expedite impairment. It can contribute and expedite impairment that would otherwise could occur naturally as we get older. Treating those injuries well is really important.
2: And you see the sport, there always seems to be a discussion about concussions.
3: Yeah, you know, boxers, they can suffer early memory loss. Muhammad Ali, notably, a famous boxer.
2: And then there's mental health disorders.
3: So that's another issue or problem or phenomenon that actually does have commonalities with cognitive impairments and memory loss as we get older. And we can unpack that a little bit as we talk about it. But some of the fundamental causes are rather similar.
2: Mood and anxiety.
3: Very, very common. Anxiety and depression. And these are not just localized to the brain. These are systemic conditions as well. Often people feel tired, less motivated, sleep can be affected, so they need to be addressed holistically.
2: And with aging, I mean, we have an aging population and dementia.
3: And as we get older, all the functions decline, so we don't make as much mitochondria. I mentioned that the brain is a highly metabolic organ, requires a whole lot of energy. We produce less mitochondria, those little compartments in the cells that are the areas where energy is produced from the food that we eat and the air that we breathe. As we get older, our capacity to handle stress diminishes, our ability to break down stress hormones efficiently diminishes. So our brains are more susceptible to stress, chronic stress, heightened stress, not just mental, emotional stressors, but also stressors from diet and lifestyle. Poor dietary choices and lifestyle choices can also harm and contribute to stress. increased stress hormones, which in turn contributes to further to cognitive and mental impairment.
4: So the brain and the health of our brain should be paramount in our daily life.
3: Absolutely. It's part and parcel of just good overall human health. Needs a lot of attention because it requires a lot of resources to produce all that energy that it needs to function properly.
4: So you've created a supplement, and it's combining lion's mane mushroom and ginkgo biloba. Can we explore some of that and the benefits of what that's helping our brain with?
3: Yes, absolutely. Where would you like me to start?
4: It said that it's a synergistic nootropic blend. Now,
3: yeah,
4: can you break that down for the audience and tell us what that means exactly?
3: Yeah, synergy. So the two main components, the two components of the supplement work and enhance each other. So lion's mane is a mushroom. It's a mushroom that grows in northern temperate climates throughout the world, grows on trees and around trees in the ground, close to trees, and it has compounds in it that support improvements in cognitive function and memory in different ways. For once, those compounds stimulate and increase the production of nerve growth factor. So a substance within the nerve cells that contributes to maintenance and repair of the brain cells. And so as you repair the sort of structure, the function enhances. And as such, studies have shown improvements in memory and focus, in being able to withstand stress better, and decreasing symptoms of anxiety and depression, and has also antioxidant properties. Too much oxidation or chemical type of damage can injure and damage our brain cells. So that's helpful as well. So you got those compounds, and then ginkgo biloba, it basically has a significant effect on circulation, on blood flow to the brain. It enhances, it helps to relax and dilate the blood vessels and enhances the delivery of nutrients and oxygen to the brain and the brain cells. Also has an antioxidant aspect to it as well, which is even stronger than lion's mane. And so it basically enhances the delivery of the compounds, the beneficial compounds of lion's mane to the brain. So the two work hand in hand that way. And both of these medicinal plants have shown improvement in restoration of cognitive functions, reversal of certain aspects of cognitive impairment and memory loss.
4: That nerve growth factor, I found that very interesting, how the survival of our neurons is so important.
3: The machinery within our body is quite ingenious. And just like it's important to maintain and repair a car, or a lawnmower or anything, we have to repair and repair our cells. Cells suffer injuries for different reasons. Our cells age, and different cells age at different rates, and they always have to be replaced. Repaired and eventually replaced. So enhancing the ability to do that in a seamless way is really important. Having this effect by lion's mane on nerve growth factor is essential to its ability to help improve cognitive function, reverse early cognitive impairment.
4: You talked about the neuroregenerative properties of lion's mane, and if it's going to have that benefit for us, and then we've got the ginkgo that's going to improve the circulation to make sure those compounds are getting to the brain, and there's that synergy again.
3: Yes, that's exactly it. And that's why I decided to not just to, you know, lion's mane is well known for its ability to do what I just outlined. But the decision to add ginkgo was because of that, to improve and enhance the delivery of the lion's mane components to the brain.
4: Yeah. So memory and focus is one of the benefits of the lion's mane.
3: Yes, yes, absolutely. And that might even be of benefit for younger adults, not just older adults. Anybody with a lot of stress, requirements for focus and concentration, professionals who need that, students who need that, could be helpful for those too.
4: Yeah, they talk about the concentration and the cognitive speed, you know, that recall, I would presume.
3: That's right. Yeah, it's an aspect of cognitive function tests.
4: So mood and stress?
3: You know, it all comes down to, again, tired brain cells. When brain cells fatigue, they start losing their various functions, and the sort of center of emotive aspects of our brain, mood, you know, not being depressed, being relaxed, motivation as well. Those are all important, and those are all reliant on healthy energy, availability of energy, capacity to repair and regenerate of our brain cells.
4: And there's some science to indicate that lion's mane can be very beneficial to accelerate the repair and regeneration.
3: Yeah.
4: So the ginkgo, to improve the circulation. So if it's improving that, if it's improving the circulation to the brain, it's going to make sure the nutrients are getting there. The oxygen is getting there. Because again, isn't it like 20% of the oxygen we intake is used by the brain?
3: Yeah, probably more than 20%. You know, there is some also peripheral circulatory benefits to ginkgo biloba. It's been studied mostly in context of the brain, but for example, there's one type of a periphery artery disease that results in pain in the extremities because of blockages to the extremities. So it's called claudication. And that's one thing that ginkgo biloba can alleviate as well. So it's just a testament to its powerful blood vessel effect.
4: And with that antioxidant protection, the production of whenever there's energy being produced by the cells, there's going to be what they call a free radical. And the body wants to eliminate that. So an antioxidant is there to compensate for that free radical, which can be harmful.
3: Yes, the higher the functionality, the activity, the metabolic activity of a cell, the more waste, so to speak, it's going to generate. You know how the oil in a car has to be changed every so often. It serves a very important function for the engine, but then it also gets dirty after a while. And so there are these free radicals that are produced that can actually over time make things less efficient in the nerve cells. And so it's really important to clean them up. And of course, we do that also through a healthy diet. We try to limit the input of things that would increase free radicals in our diet, and talk about it as well. And it is important to have sort of a mopping mechanism to mop away those free radicals through antioxidants.
4: And that's where sleep is very important for the cleansing of the brain.
3: Yes, that's when much of the repair is being done. There are some studies that show some degree of benefit of lion's mane for sleep, particularly when it relates to anxiety and stress. Anxiety and stress has a detrimental effect on sleep. That's where lion's mane can be very helpful for that as well. Yeah. So making sure that one gets proper sleep is really, really important.
4: So, doctor, let's take a quick commercial break. And when we come back, let's talk about some things that we can do on a daily basis just to support our brain health.
3: Absolutely.
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4: Welcome back to Insights for Health. Our guest today is Dr. Ellie Klein. And Doctor, before the break, we talked about lion's mane and ginkgo and the benefits of that for our brain health. But then there's also another nutrient that you find is very beneficial for brain health.
3: There's a way to look at brain health as dementia, as Alzheimer's, memory loss, as type 3 diabetes. It is often framed that way. The reason is I talked about how the brain is heavily reliant on energy. It needs a lot of energy to function properly, and that energy comes from the food we eat, primarily glucose. So what's diabetes? Diabetes, particularly type 2 diabetes, inability of our cells to take in glucose. Well, guess what? The brain needs 120 grams of glucose per day. That's what the medical textbooks teach us, that the average person needs 120 grams of glucose per day to be able to produce the energy it needs to function properly. And so indeed, as I mentioned earlier, in dementia, Alzheimer's, when there is impairment of cognitive function of that nature, it's that not only are the brain cells not able to produce the energy to function properly, it's largely because they're not able to take in that glucose in an efficient way, or if they do take it in, they aren't able to utilize it properly. Now, unlike the muscles and the fat cells, the brain cells don't need insulin to take glucose in. So it's really usually more of an issue of utilization than uptake. The brain cells, once they take glucose in under conditions of cognitive impairment, like dementia, Alzheimer's, they aren't able to use it properly. And much of that glucose can turn into lactic acid, which is more of a sort of a waste byproduct. There comes a nutrient, a well-known nutrient, vitamin B1. And vitamin B1 basically is super helpful at making sure that this fuel, this brain fuel, is utilized a lot more efficiently to produce the energy the brain cells need to be able to restore those cognitive and memory functions. Studies on vitamin B1, particularly a unique form of vitamin B1 known as benfotiamine at several hundred milligrams per day, have shown remarkable results at, much like lion's mane, at helping to improve cognitive function, undo cognitive impairment, improve memory, and improve different functions and different score methods that they use in these types of tests to basically improve memory overall.
4: So simple. I mean, you just add a B vitamin to part of your regimen of a daily supplement and the benefits of that, of a simple nutrient.
3: Officially, we need only 1 and a bit milligrams of vitamin B1. But then you have areas in the body that are particularly starved for B1 more than others. And the brain, under conditions that manifest themselves in memory loss, certainly is one of these areas. Other areas where vitamin B1 can be super helpful in high amounts can be things like fibromyalgia, certain inflammatory bowel diseases, where there is localized deficiency, extreme localized deficiency of vitamin B1. And then the delivery, particularly in the form of benfotiamine, which is a very effective form, it is absorbed at a much higher rate than regular B1. That particular form seems to be super helpful for these types of conditions.
4: Six practical steps, or six pillars that we can call up to brain health, that holds up and supports the quality of that brain health. And one of them is nutrition. Can you expound on that, Doctor?
3: Yes, diet low in processed foods and also natural food is really important. You know, I don't advocate for extreme diets like ketogenic diets, carnivore diets. Temporarily, they can be helpful for some people on certain conditions. But if someone can just follow a good, natural, wholesome diet where all the different building blocks, all the different macronutrients are available, carbs, fats, proteins in the right amounts. The key is to avoid processed foods, really. So fruits like berries, apples, oranges, vegetables, green leafy vegetables, rich in magnesium and calcium, other nutrients, and then having fresh cuts of meat, poultry, fish, having some nuts, just a well-balanced diet as a whole.
4: You mentioned the importance of glucose. Now, it's easy to confuse glucose with sugar. Can you maybe just expound on that a little bit and what's the difference?
3: Yes, that's really important. So, you know, I said it's really important to avoid processed food. So there's a difference between both a donut and an apple will give you carbohydrates, will give you glucose, but there's a big difference between the two. The donut is highly processed. It's made with industrial seed oils, has other additives in it. The apple is meant to be eaten. It's nature's way to give us wholesomeness, goodness. There's a difference between eating French fries and eating cooked potatoes at home. Again, the French fries are wet with industrial seed oils, basically, which contribute to free radical damage, the sort of thing that we talked about earlier, to increase oxidative stress and would require a lot more antioxidants to deal with the damage of eating those types of foods. It's important not to confuse carbs with highly processed foods.
4: Now, before the break, we referred to sleep as being an important element for brain health. Can you expand on that a little further?
3: Well, that's when repair and regeneration happens. So can you imagine a very light, interrupted sleep? It's just going to keep the stress hormones high. And what do stress hormones do? What does cortisol do? It interferes with repair and regeneration. So it's just going to harm the brain cells. And so taking steps to, sleep well. And of course, as we get older, that's an area that a lot of people suffer with. They don't get enough sleep. They don't get enough proper sleep. There's to unpack when it comes to getting proper sleep. You know, we can do a whole episode about this, but having good sleep hygiene, trying to limit screen time before bed, using blue light blocking glasses, to limit the exposure to blue light before sleep. But again, limiting screen time as a whole is better. Making sure that the environment, the room isn't too hot. It has to be relatively cool. And you know, you can actually also use certain supplements to help, things that you might actually have at the store, like glycine, for example. Glycine powder can be very helpful for that. Collagen, which has a lot of glycine. It's important not to go to bed hungry. So a lot of people would stop eating early. They don't want to overburden themselves. But sometimes when we wake up in the middle of the night, it's either because there was a premature spike in stress hormones. Stress hormones tend to go up at night when we sleep gradually until they peak in the morning. But the other thing that happens is our liver runs out of glycogen. When we sleep, we're reliant on the glycogen stores, on the sugar stores, if you will, in our liver, to keep our body happy, to keep our brain happy. That can interrupt a sleep. So having a diet that is rich in healthy carbohydrates and healthy protein also very important for that, is really, really helpful at making the liver happy. That would really decrease the interruptions in sleep and the number of times that we wake up. So these are some suggestions that can be considered in order to improve one's sleep quality.
4: Physical exercise plays an important role for brain health.
3: Physical exercise. Did you know that a relationship has been established between leg strength, particularly thigh muscle strength, and memory capacity? I would say do your squats. Make it a habit to perform squats. And of course, be active, be mobile. I think the formula is about 150 minutes of brisk activity. Walking, cycling, swimming, jogging. When you jog, when you're very active physically, you sweat. And that's an important way to get rid of toxins. So anything that would help you be healthy can be walking, can be cycling, can be participating in yoga classes, Pilates, Tai Chi. For some people, jogging and more strenuous physical activity might be harder. But at the very least, walk for about 30, 60 minutes every day. It doesn't have to be all in one shot. You can take a 10-minute walk one part of the day and then a 15 or 20-minute walk another part of the day. But the more active we are, the better. Here's another interesting tidbit. You know, before we became sedentary, the average person used to take 17,000 steps per day. Now, the goal, most people who are very mindful and cognizant of getting enough steps every day aim at 10,000, which is still a lot lower than the 17,000 used to be the average before we became sedentary earlier in the earlier part of the 20th century. Moving about as much as possible every day is really important.
4: Mental stimulation plays an important role in brain health.
3: Yeah, mental stimulation. You know, don't stop being curious, learning, engaging in things that interest you, and engaging with other people. Social interactions is really, really important. Learning new skills, acquiring new, perhaps, hobbies, learning to play an instrument, solving puzzles, strategy games, and then things that really engage you. Maybe gardening, maybe drawing, things that also give you pleasure. We need to have fun in life. And doing it with other people is really important. As I mentioned, social engagement is such an important piece of life and longevity. I think social engagement is the number one determinant of longevity. People who are isolated, who live alone as they get older, tend to have a shorter life than those who engage with other people and have good, healthy social connections.
4: And then there's stress management for brain health.
3: Yes, like I mentioned before, stress hormones, cortisol, there are the stress hormones as well, which, you know, for example, serotonin, you know, people think of serotonin as the happy hormone, but it's a lot more nuanced than that. Too much serotonin can actually be harmful to the brain and contribute to what's called learned helplessness, despair. Management of stress hormones is important because stress hormones they suppress the ability of our cells to regenerate and repair themselves, in essence. So everything we talked about, nutrition, if you eat healthy, you reduce the stress load on your body. If you are physically active, and exercise in a balanced way, not in a way that is overly strenuous, because that can also be stressful. But if you do it in a balanced way, that can also mitigate the negative effects of stress. Social connections, healthy, loving social connections can mitigate the negative effects of stress. Getting good sleep can help mitigate the negative effects of stress. And then, you know, there are nutrients that can help mitigate the negative effects of stress. So we talked about lion's mane. And then there are basic things that, you know, are available, again, in your store. Vitamin C is shown to lower stress hormone by 30% when taken at, I think it was 2,000 milligrams. Vitamin D, very important for mitigating the negative effects of stress. So getting enough sunlight, taking some vitamin D in the wintertime, if you spend too much time indoors. All these things work hand in hand to reduce the negative effects of stress on the brain.
4: So, Doctor, we're coming to the end of our show. It's been great having you here. Thank you for all these insights. Would you have any summarizing thoughts for our audience today in regarding brain health?
3: I think the most important thing to know is that very often, if you notice the cue or a loved one is experiencing cognitive impairment, early stage memory loss, there are still ways to mitigate and counteract and improve cognitive function even at that point. I would encourage listeners to act on all the different things that we talked about today in order to improve their and their loved ones' quality of life.
4: Thank you very much for joining us today on Insights for Health.
3: My pleasure. Thank you for having me.
4: Thank you for listening to Insights for Health. 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
11: With an update from cknewstoday.ca, I'm Jess Monday. Despite a year of planning, the 2027 International Plowing Match in Rural Expo will no longer be held in Brigden. Lambton Plowmen's Association advisor Douglas Betty says they've decided to withdraw the offer.
12: Unfortunately, we were unable to successfully negotiate and finalize a hosting agreement that was mutually beneficial for both the Ontario Plowmen's Association and the local association. We decided it was in everyone's best interest to conclude the discussions and allow time for the provincial event organizers to discuss alternative host sites.
11: Betty admits it's disappointing, calling the multi-million-dollar event very complex and something that takes a lot of time to plan. The International Plowing Match hasn't been held in Lambton County since it took place in Marthaville in 1991. This year's IPM will be held in Bruce County from September 22nd to the 26th. Thousands remain without power in the province following intense storms. Hydro One, the province's power utility, said crews were working as safely and quickly as possible to fix service after several rounds of thunderstorms since Canada Day. Environment Canada said strong winds accompanying the storms uprooted many trees across the province, knocking down power lines. In the midst of a heat wave, an Ontario law giving tenants the explicit right to install air conditioning units came into effect this week. The section of a 2023 law allows tenants to install and use a window air conditioner or portable unit if their landlord doesn't supply air conditioning, subject to certain conditions. It is one of a host of regulatory and legal changes that took effect this week, which also includes changes to landlord and tenant rules that some advocates say make evictions easier and stack the deck against tenants. At the World Cup, Colombia beat Ghana 1-0 and Argentina beat Cabo Verde 3-2. In Major League Baseball, the Blue Jays beat Seattle 2-0 and the Yankees won 5-2 against Minnesota. Showers this morning with a chance for thunderstorms and a mix of sun and clouds with a high of 31. Tonight, cloudy with a chance for showers and a low of 20. Sunday, cloudy with a chance for rain and a risk of thunderstorms with a high of 27. It'll feel closer to 35 with the humidex going down to a cloudy low of 19 overnight. Monday, a mix of sun and clouds with a high of 27, falling to a cloudy low of 19 in the evening. It's currently 23 degrees. I'm Jess Monday.
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10: With an update from cknewstoday.ca, I'm Jess Monday. Despite a year of planning, the 2027 International Plowing Match in Rural Expo will no longer be held in Brigden. Lambton Plowmen's Association advisor Douglas Betty says they've decided to withdraw the offer.
11: Unfortunately, we were unable to successfully negotiate and finalize a hosting agreement that was mutually beneficial for both the Ontario Plowmen's Association and the local association. We decided it was in everyone's best interest to conclude the discussions and allow time for the provincial event organizers to discuss alternative host sites.
10: Betty admits it's disappointing, calling the multi-million dollar event very complex and something that takes a lot of time to plan. The International Plowing Match hasn't been held in Lambton County since it took place in Marthaville in 1991. This year's IPM will be held in Bruce County from September 22nd to the 26th. Thousands remain without power in the province following intense storms. Hydro One, the province's power utility, said crews were working as safely and quickly as possible to fix service after several rounds of thunderstorms since Canada Day. Environment Canada said strong winds accompanying the storms uprooted many trees across the province, knocking down power lines. In the midst of a heat wave, an Ontario law giving tenants the explicit right to install air conditioning units came into effect this week. The section of a 2023 law allows tenants to install and use a window air conditioner or portable unit if their landlord doesn't supply air conditioning, subject to certain conditions. It is one of a host of regulatory and legal changes that took effect this week, which also includes changes to landlord and tenant rules that some advocates say make evictions easier and stack the deck against tenants. At the World Cup, Colombia beat Ghana 1-0 and Argentina beat Cabo Verde 3-2. In Major League Baseball, the Blue Jays beat Seattle 2-0 and the Yankees won 5-2 against Minnesota. Showers this morning with a chance for thunderstorms and a mix of sun and clouds with a high of 31. Tonight, cloudy with a chance for showers and a low of 20. Sunday, cloudy with a chance for rain and a risk of thunderstorms with a high of 27. It'll feel closer to 35 with the Humidex going down to a cloudy low of 19 overnight. Monday, a mix of sun and clouds with a high of 27, falling to a cloudy low of 19 in the evening. It's currently 23 degrees. I'm Jess Monday.
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7: With an update from cknewstoday.ca, I'm Jess Monday. Another Chatham Kent Alzheimer Sunflower fundraiser is almost here. Puddleford Tree Farm owners Matthew and Gail Whitney say the sixth annual fundraiser is estimated to kick off a little later this year on July 11th because the uncooperative weather has delayed the sunflowers' growth. The Whitneys note the sunflowers are expected to reach full bloom in mid-July and the field will be open to the public for approximately 2 weeks. The Whitneys said 100% of funds raised will be donated to the Alzheimer Society of Chatham Kent. The farm will have about 20,000 sunflowers. The fields will be open daily between 10 a.m. and 8 p.m. Sombra days continue today. There's a co-ed two-pitch tournament all day, children's inflatables, and a cornhole tournament this afternoon. Full disclosure will take the stage from 3 to 6 p.m. The municipality of Chatham-Kent is warning that municipal election campaign signs may be removed if they violate the sign bylaw. The municipality said it has received numerous complaints about improperly placed election signs. The bylaw is intended to allow fair campaigning without having campaign signs create safety hazards for drivers, cyclists, or pedestrians. Officials noted any campaign sign placed on municipal property before August 27th or that does not comply with the bylaw may be removed. If they are removed, candidates can contact the municipality to get them back. At the World Cup, Colombia beat Ghana 1-0 and Argentina beat Cabo Verde 3-2. In Major League Baseball, the Blue Jays beat Seattle 2-0 and the Yankees won 5-2 against Minnesota. In the CFL, Saskatchewan won 27-22 over Ottawa. Showers this morning with a chance for thunderstorms and a mix of sun and clouds with a high of 31. A heat warning is still in effect for the area. Tonight, cloudy with a chance of showers and a low of 20. Sunday, cloudy with a chance for rain and a risk of thunderstorms with a high of 27. It'll feel closer to 35 with the humidex going down to a cloudy low of 19 overnight. Monday, a mix of sun and clouds with a high of 27, falling to a cloudy low of 19 in the evening. It's currently 24 degrees. I'm Jess Monday.
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Hi, it's Cordell Green, ready to count down the 20 biggest country songs on the entire continent once more. This week, Jason Aldean going for his third week in a row at number one with Don't Tell on Me. However, looking to knock him out of the number one position, songs from Luke Combs and Morgan Wallen and Elle Langley and Megan Maroney. Along the way to number one, we'll go back in time for the story behind a number one song from This Week in Country History from Brad Paisley. We'll reveal the top song this week on the All-Canadian Country Chart, hear a newly released track from Dylan Scott as this week's big breakout song of the week, and my special guest is the lead singer of a band who almost performed in Essex, Ontario on Friday night. I'll explain that here in just a bit. James Barker from the James Barker Band will feature their new track, After Dark, as Canada's next big thing later in the survey. But first, we get things going with this week's lone debut. From a singer who recently played Caesar's Windsor and is now going to be playing Rock the Park in London in just a number of days, here is Jordan Davis. This is Turn This Truck Around, coming in at number 20 this week on the Big Country Countdown.

0: The Big Country Countdown with Zach Top and South of Sanity. This week, spending a fourth week at number 18. And before that, we heard from Stella Lefty, Boston, at number 19 for a second week. Jordan Davis kicked us off with Turn This Truck Around. And it was almost a case of Turn This Bus Around at the border recently when Jordan Davis came over to play a show at Caesars Windsor on June 27th. Jordan had the scare of a lifetime when Border Patrol officers detained him, thinking that he was a different Jordan Davis. He shared a video that his crew took of him telling the story.
1: What just happened, bro?
2: Literally, the two cops came up here, pulled me into the Border Patrol, and they were like, I need you to be real serious with me, man. Are you in some trouble in Indiana? And I was like, no, I've never even arrested, dude. They were serious for a second, dude. Somebody in Indiana named Jordan Davis is in some trouble. And he was like, you got to come with me. He's like, we're not going to put you in handcuffs, but just walk with me. And I was like,
3: that's what
2: I
3: was
4: like, a background check,
2: like,
4: dog.
2: Whoa. I was like, oh, dang. And then I just kind of got quiet because they were pretty serious. But the whole time I was in there, all these people were like coming and like looking. Yeah.
5: No, and he came out, he was like, are you the country singer? I was like, yeah.
2: He was like, oh, dude, now you're going to go back and bash us. Huh?
5: Yeah.
2: I was like, no, all good, dude. Just let me get out of here.
6: Oh, bro, I was freaking out.
2: At first, I just thought, like,
7: I thought they were going to take pictures. Yeah,
6: I thought you were trying to pull your leg.
2: Dude, it was like the second I walked off that bus, he got pretty serious.
7: Oh, jeez. Our boy almost got arrested, man.
2: Almost got locked up.
4: That's so sick.
0: As long as he can avoid any other run-ins with the law, Jordan Davis is going to be playing Rock the Park in London on July 16th with Tucker Wetmore as one of his openers. Speaking of which, we'll hear from Tucker coming up in just a bit. Right now, though, this is John Morgan, who's set to play a show in the 519, playing in Leamington at the end of the month, opening up for Cole Swindell.
8: What's up, guys? It's John Morgan. I'm looking forward to being up with you guys at the Hogs for Hospice Motorcycle Rally this summer in Leamington, Ontario. Y'all be good. We'll see you this summer.

0: to yourself again.
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0: The Big Country Countdown. A couple of songs ago, we heard from Luke Bryan in Country and She Knows It. Jumping ahead four to number 16. And the song we just heard from Hardy, Tim McGraw, Morgan Wallen, and Eric Church. MacArthur spent a fourth week at number 15. Speaking of Eric Church, Eric making the news a couple of weeks ago for a reason he'd rather forget. Forgetting the lyrics to his iconic hit, his signature song, Springsteen, when he was performing on stage with Kenny Chesney. After his embarrassing moment, Kenny then shared a story of when something similar happened to him, and he had to read the lyrics off of a phone from a fan in the crowd. Can I stay one of their songs?
1: It's always good to forget your biggest hit. Several years ago, we were actually in Vegas, and I forgot one of my songs. This girl had her phone on.
2: That's why I just looked down.
1: She gave me her phone and had lyrics of that song on her phone.
0: Kenny Chesney is one of the artists who's got a song on the way, along with Kane Brown, Riley Green, Bailey Zimmerman, and Taylor Swift, who got married on Friday. You might not have heard about it. I'll have the details of the wedding and what happened coming up here in just a little while. All as we look to find out if Jason Aldean can make it three in a row at number one this week with his song Don't Tell on Me. But before we get into any of that, we're going back in time for the story behind a number one song from a guy who was in attendance at that wedding, Brad Paisley. Next on the Big Country Countdown.
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0: All right, it's time for the big story, the story behind a number one song from country's past. And it comes to us from Brad Paisley, one of the country stars who was in attendance at Taylor Swift's wedding on Friday and who benefited from a kind deed that Taylor Swift did this week, along with her now husband, Travis Kelce, where they donated $26 million to various charities across the U.S. One of those charities is one that's run by Brad Paisley and his wife, Kimberly. It's called The Store, and it's more or less a food bank, but it's designed to look like a grocery store. The food in it is free for those that are in need. It also offers legal and help. Right before Taylor's wedding, all dressed up for it, Brad and Kim posted this video.
1: Okay, on the eve of the wedding of Tay and Trav, this is really an amazing thing to think about, the gift that they gave The Store. We just wanted to take a second and say it's transformative. It will feed so many families. And what a way to start a marriage.
2: We are so, so grateful for your donation. This is going to go such a long way, as Brad said. Food insecurity is at a 10-year high in Nashville, and the timing is just so critical. We're just really, really grateful for your generosity. Congratulations on your upcoming wedding.
0: Now, coincidentally, this number one song ties in very closely to Brad and Kimberly's own marriage, a song that he wrote when he was a student at Belmont University. He wrote the song with Frank Rogers, who would eventually become his record producer, and they wrote it specifically for a performance that Brad had scheduled at the university. The two songwriters knew that they really wanted to make the audience laugh, and that was their main objective when writing the song. Sure enough, when their fellow Belmont University students heard the song on stage, they roared with laughter. Eventually, when Brad was seeking out a record deal and was performing in showcases for label executives, this was the song that always made an impression, and to this day believes it was instrumental in him landing that contract. Now, he wanted to put it on his debut album, but Frank Rogers advised against it. He said it might make a bad first impression with female fans, so he held off on it. In the meantime, the song was heard by Garth Brooks, Alan Jackson, and George Strait. All three apparently loved it and wanted to record it, but all that did was convince Brad that this song truly was something special, so he held on to it until he was an established artist, which came very quickly after his debut album became a huge success. It made it onto his second album, became his third number one, and received several CMA nominations. But for Brad, all of that pales in comparison to the fortunes that came out of the music video for the song. That's because he used the casting for that video as a chance to meet an actress that first caught his eye when he saw her in Father of the Bride in 1991, and the sequel 4 years later. Not only did she appear in the video, but they started dating.
3: He saw the movie Father of the Bride, right? And years later, he swears, he woke up one day and decided he wanted to call me. And then, yeah, we just started dating, and pretty soon after that, we were engaged.
4: Yeah, I heard it was like 6 months after that.
3: It was about 8 months, but wow. Yeah, still pretty quick.
0: 2 years later, he would marry Kimberly Williams. And you can certainly say that there's some irony in a song about a guy choosing fishing over his love, leading to Brad Paisley finding the love of his life. We head back to this week in 2001 for Brad Paisley and I'm Gonna Miss Her, the fishing song, on the Big Country Countdown.

0: It's the Big Country Countdown with Kenny Chesney and Carry On, making the week's biggest leap up four to number 12. Before that, we heard from George Burge and Luke Bryan, one of two songs from Luke on this week's survey, Ride, Ride, Ride, inches ahead 1 to 13. And before that, we heard from Tucker Wetmore, who's going to be opening up at Rock the Park for Jordan Davis. Brunette fell 2 to 14. Well, it was the biggest wedding day in a very long time when it comes to celebrity weddings. Taylor Swift and Travis Kelce finally tying the knot. It was a who's two of celebrities as well in attendance at Madison Square Gardens. In fact, they even got a celebrity to officiate the wedding. That's right, they got married by Adam Sandler. But the guest list was like a combination of the Oscars and the Grammys and the Golden Globes and all those major celebrity attended events. Among the country stars who were there for sure, Miranda Lambert, Kelsey Ballerini, Brad Paisley, Maren Morris, Kimberly Schlappman of Little Big Town, Joe Don Rooney of Rascal Flatts, members of the Chicks. These are just the ones that people reported on. It was hard to keep track of everyone that was in attendance because many celebrities entered privately. Prior to the wedding, Tim McGraw and Stevie Nicks were rumored to be performers at the gala. Presumably that happened. It was a no-camera event, so nobody was allowed to take pictures, although a couple did leak. We do know the wedding party was small and only consisted of two people. Taylor's brother Austin was her man of honor, and Jason Kelce was Travis's best man, and that was it. No traditional bridesmaids or groomsmen. And once they said their I do's, and Adam Sandler said,
1: "Yeah, all right, I'll see you guys there."
0: All the electronic billboards outside of Madison Square Gardens lit up with the words, "Just TNT Married." Meanwhile, from the soundtrack to the movie Toy Story 5, which might finally get knocked out of the number one position at the box office this weekend by the new Minions movie, this is Taylor Swift with I Knew It, I Knew You, at number 11 on the Big Country Countdown.

0: The Big Country Countdown with Riley Green's most recent number one, Change My Mind, dropping 3 to number 9. And before that, we heard from Kane Brown and Woman spending a fourth week at number 10. Kane Brown recently revealing he doesn't have a lot of friends in the music business outside of Morgan Wallen and Jason Aldean. Most of his friends are athletes like Patrick Mahomes.
1: Pat's a cool dude and he's normal. And that's another thing that I also love because a lot of people have egos. I shut down around that. I relate more to athletes because I wanted to be an athlete, and I like the competitive aspect of that, like going to golf with Pat. So yeah, I feel like I have more athlete friends than I do musician friends. I feel alone in the music world.
0: You know who else was probably feeling a little bit alone, I think, on Friday night was James Barker, who, along with his band, were set to play a show in Essex, Ontario. And since I'd never seen the James Barker band before, I thought I would choose this particular concert date to make the drive out and see them in person, so I was there on Friday night. But then nature had other ideas. A severe thunderstorm came through with very, very powerful winds sweeping through Windsor and eventually to Essex, along with heavy rain. Tents and vendor booths were swept away and many people took shelter inside the arena. Not me. For some reason, I decided to stay out in the equipment tent with all of the band's equipment because I saw that rain was coming in the side. And I own audio equipment. I know how expensive that can be. So I'm trying to secure the sides of the tent and try to hold down the side of the tent as the rain was sweeping in, and I'm in the tent by myself, and then I see James Barker running towards the tent. He comes in, and together we weathered what I think was maybe a 20-minute storm, but it felt significantly longer to both of us. We couldn't make out what was happening outside of the tent other than the one side that was facing the arena, but we did hear a lot of people screaming from the stage, just reacting to the power of the storm itself. And I remember in those 20 minutes with James and I holding down the tent, thinking to myself, one, where's the rest of the James Barker band? It's just James out here. And two, I wish I could really come up with a great song idea for him in this moment, but couldn't come up with a darn thing. Although I did have Carrie Underwood's Blown Away playing in my head at the time. Unfortunately, of course, because of the storm's aftermath, everything was shut down for the rest of the night. I've got to give a shout out to all the volunteers who worked feverishly through the night, I understand, to try to get things ready for Saturday, and also the EMT workers who I could tell were doing a great job of trying to keep everybody as safe as they could and treat anybody who may have been affected by the storm. And for James, now we have a shared core memory. Now, a day before he came to town, I had a chance to talk to him from his Nashville home by Zoom. We've got a bit of that conversation straight ahead, and you'll hear their new song, After Dark. It could be Canada's next big thing. You'll hear it next on the Big Country Countdown.
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0: All right, it's time for Canada's Next Big Thing, where we feature a recently released song from a Canadian country act. And prior to having his concert rained out in the 519 at a show in Essex, James Barker of the James Barker Band joined me in a Zoom exclusive, where we talked about the new song, After Dark.
10: To me, with everything that's going on like in the world right now with AI and technology changing, it's cooler to do stuff that feels real. Not that our stuff didn't feel real or true to us before, but like really pushing for stuff to feel like organic and earthy. And I want to write stuff that is really relatable and I really like passionately believe and I would like passionately listen to and just feels like real. And After Dark was that. It's a little bit more of like plain everyday language, you know, growing up where I did with family, like in small town farmers and that kind of thing, and just working class people that we are and that we are raised up by. Sometimes like life is hard when you're just working to get by and stuff, and sometimes you need to let loose. That's kind of the whole point of the song. I always had like a bit of an appreciation for like traditional folk music. My grandparents are Irish, like came over during the war, and so I had like an appreciation for like really traditional folk music and just like how it's more poetry, as much poetry as it is music, anything from like Wayfarer and Stranger and that stuff. And then all of a sudden you see that influence, like Hank Williams was kind of like that, which is how it turned into country music. And there's been like this renaissance, I feel like, in folk music. And it's not about how do we like make a hit in 3 minutes? How do we say what we actually are feeling? Maybe it sounds weird and different, or maybe it sounds like something else, but it feels real. Music isn't about being complicated. Sometimes it needs to be, but it's about saying what a human wants to say. AI isn't gonna feel pain. It's not real. I wanna know another human's felt what I felt. I think that goes back to like Bob Dylan, Paul Simon, James Taylor, George Strait and stuff like that. I feel like that's the real music. It's weird because it's a different way of writing. In Nashville, there's a lot of people who do it every day are like, we gotta have a way to like flip the hook so it does something cool. And this is almost like 10,000 feet above that. How can we make someone feel something? That's so much more difficult. It's not paint by numbers. It's like paint by emotions.
0: It's part of getting older too, right? It's life experience. You start looking at the world in a different sort of way. You start connecting with it in an entirely different way.
10: That's 100% it. It's like a maturity thing that comes with experience. My grandfather, who passed away about a year ago, was a farmer. I'd been a farmer, and like we've been farmers for generations as far as we can count back on the Barker side. He would be the first to be like, I'm not, you know, I was never educated. I was really smart. Dropped that high elementary school. But he could say things that made you feel something in very few words. The more mature, the older I get, the more that resonates with me and the more that kind of crosses over into the songwriting thing. It's like, say less, but say more with those few words. That's kind of what country music is.
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0: The Big Country Countdown with Luke Combs and Bee Bayou. It jumped ahead 3 to number 5. Before that, dropping 3, Ella Langley and Bee Her, her most recent number 1. We also heard Corey Kent and Co Wetzel, spending a 4th week at number 7 with Rocky Mountain Low. And kicking that set off, Bailey Zimmerman and Chevy Silverado, inching up 1 to number 8. Bailey Zimmerman, of course, recently getting into some trouble after ransacking his resort hotel room and initially refusing to leave even after police were called, allegedly. $16,000 in damage to the hotel room, but he eventually did apologize and settled out of court for the damages. It allowed him to continue his tour, which included stops in Ontario. Only 4 songs to go, but first, Dylan Scott has a new song out, and you'll hear it next as this week's big breakout song of the week, here on the Big Country Countdown.
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0: All right, it's time for our big breakout song of the week. And this week it comes to us from Dylan Scott. This song is a metaphorical letter written as a heartfelt plea for a big city to take care of a young dreamer who's leaving home to chase their ambitions. He says the song mirrors his own journey, leaving his hometown in rural Louisiana to move to Nashville to chase his music dreams. Dylan recently was looking back on his music career.
1: In my career, 7 number ones. Look, there's a lot of things I still want to do. But if I was to stop right now and go, all right, have you done it? Dude, I've done everything. I've done everything I dreamed about my whole life. Maybe not to quite the extent I thought as a kid, but that's okay. I've done everything. Man, I used to think about rolling down the road in a tour bus. And I think about Tim McGraw when I think this, because he's from Louisiana and I was just a huge fan. When I would think about being in a tour bus, for whatever reason, I think, oh, Tim McGraw, you know, and he's just going here and going there. And, you know, that's what we do. It's crazy. I don't really want anything else.
0: Dylan Scott's been around for a while, but his career has really rocketed over the last 3. And he says that's just because he's putting out more music than he ever has.
1: We started releasing a bunch of music back in 2023. Before 2023, I would release like one song a year, which is the song that went to radio. But it would take a year for it to get there. And so for a whole year, it's one song. Well, you can't build a career on one song a year. 10 years, you'd still be playing small places here and there. And so we started releasing more music in 23, which just skyrocketed things for us. You know, we was releasing songs about every 8 weeks. It was a good model. And then I released an album last May and kind of sat back a little bit, kind of wore me out, the whole releasing the album thing. But we're getting back on just releasing more music this year, which is a lot less stressful. Got some music coming out. I got a song coming out. It's called Dear Big City. Pretty fired up about it.
0: And here is the song in question. It's Dear Big City, Dylan Scott, the big breakout song of the week on the Big Country Countdown.

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0: The Big Country Countdown with Morgan Wallen and Don't We, spending a second week at number two. Before that, we hear from Jason Aldean, Don't Tell on Me. After 2 weeks at number one, it slips to number three. And we heard from another Morgan Wallen song, teaming up with Ella Langley on I Can't Love You Anymore, spending a second week at number four. Every artist has different things that they do to get them and their band ready for the concert ahead of a show. Sometimes it's a routine thing, whether it's just going out for dinner, or taking a shot together, or tossing around a football, or playing some random game. Ella Langley recently sharing one thing she decided to do with her band right before a show. They had a fruit roll-up eating contest, where everybody had to try to race to eat a fruit roll-up, except for Ella. She just shot the video instead. Except they weren't allowed to use their hands. Have you ever seen that challenge? The fruit roll-up challenge? You eat a roll-up, but you're not allowed to use your hands?
1: Welcome to today!
2: Have y'all not ever seen a thing where you have the fruit roll-up? You can only eat it with your mouth. Oh. And your hands and your...
3: How much can we put in our mouths to start?
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1: Go! Spin!
5: Oh my god, Jeff!
1: Oh! Jeff!
6: Well,
1: oh no! Jeff, you have some on your thing!
4: Eat it, come on!
7: You've only been there for 15 seconds.
0: Ella said watching the fruit roll-up challenge was better than an actual fruit roll-up.
1: I like that a lot. That was better than the fruit roll-up.
0: All right, I'll reveal the new number one country song in North America here in just a bit. But first, let's find out what the top song is this week from a Canadian artist in the chart here at home. Every week at this time, we take a look at the Canadian country chart, whittle away all the non-Canadians, and see which Canuck is left at the very top. And this week, it's Nate Holler. The Waterloo, Ontario native grew up in a farmhouse with both of his siblings, which was good because their interest fueled his interest. He says he learned to play on his brother's guitar on occasion. After entering a talent show in grade 11, he fell in love with music and performing and began writing songs shortly after. He spent several years in Kira Isabella's live band, eventually joining the Reklaws as part of their band. They remain good friends today, often write a lot of songs together. All eight of Nate Holler's singles have reached the top 40 on the Canadian country chart, with three of them reaching the top 10. And here's the latest to do it. The number one country song in all of North America on the way here shortly. But first, here is Thought About You, this week's top song on the All-Canadian Country Chart. Yeah!

0: Hold On. You're just moments away from the number one song in North America.
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9: Beautiful Things was a song that I wrote with Connie Harrington, Jesse Alexander, and Jesse Joe Dillon on our annual trip to the mountains. And Connie actually came up with the title and kind of brought the idea to us, and we all just immediately loved it. And I kind of wrote it with my niece in mind. She's like 2 years old, and I was just thinking of how precious and perfect she is and how she's going to get older, and maybe one day, you know, she won't get invited to a party, or inevitably she's going to get her heart broken. And I just wanted her to have a song that she could listen to when and if she ever needs it. So that was kind of the inspiration from me and my side. What about you, Connie?
10: I was actually walking by the lake one day, and I thought how beautiful and how many beautiful things in the world kind of get messed up that are beautiful. And of all things, the most vulnerable. The spirit gets broken in a person, and life is hard on women and young girls and oceans and poets. And just the phrase, the world is hard on beautiful things, came to mind.
9: Hey, it's Megan Maroney, and this is my song, Beautiful Things.
8: Your new number one country song in all of North America. I'm Cordell Green. 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
0: 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What's happening around Chatham Kent? 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
7: 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From noon to 2, check out 10540 Pinehurst Lane in Chatham-Kent, 157 Little Street South in Blenheim, and 17498 Lakeshore Road in Rondeau Park. From 1 to 3, don't miss 1037 Elizabeth Street in Wallaceburg, 45 Morning Glory Lane in Chatham, and 472 Sydenham Street in Dresden. Also from 1 to 3, take a tour of 17 Low Street, 105 Moonstone Crescent, and 448 Queen Street in Chatham. On Sunday from noon to 2, stop by 2852 Mall Road in Blenheim. From 1 to 3, come see 20 Cornerstone Place, 147 Coverdale Street, 304 Horizon Lane, and 15 O'Brien Drive in Chatham.
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day, Potts Farm was a place to go. 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Them old dudes.

0: 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It's time to qualify for tickets to see Jordan Davis at Rock the Park in London, July 16th.
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